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0: 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It has 160,000 speakers. It's shaped like a ball. And they're gonna blow the lid off it. Metallica, live at the Sphere in Las Vegas. And this is your chance to be there. It's Metallica on 100.5 WYMG. 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
0: 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It's shaped like a ball. And they're gonna blow the lid off it. Metallica, live at the Sphere in Las Vegas. And this is your chance to be there. 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

0: 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It has 160,000 speakers. It's shaped like a ball. And they're gonna blow the lid off it. Metallica, live at the Sphere in Las Vegas. And this is your chance to be there. It's Metallica on 100.5 WYMG.
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0: 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It has 160,000 speakers. It's shaped like a ball. And they're gonna blow the lid off it. Metallica, live at the Sphere in Las Vegas. And this is your chance to be there. 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
1: This is Focus, a weekly public affairs presentation of the Capital Media Group. Good morning, I'm Will Stevenson. This week on Focus, much like we did last week when the state held memorial services for fallen police officers and state troopers, this week there was a service for fallen firefighters hosted by the Office of the State Fire Marshal. You'll hear most of that ceremony, and then you'll hear a conversation with WTAX's Dave Dahl with Illinois State Fire Marshal Michelle Panko.
2: At this time, I'd like to introduce Chief James Grady for an invocation.
3: Good morning, everybody. Father John Oprah couldn't be with us today. He's had a medical setback. And after talking with John, I said, John, I'd be honored to deliver the prayer for you, because that is your presence here through your words and your inspiration to us. I said, but I have another favor to ask of you. I said, we need a nice day. So I think he's going to come through on both ends for us. So with that said, God of all ages, come to us now and speak to our hearts. We gather with heavy burdens and ever-present emptiness to remember and reflect on the sacrifices made by those whose names we recite. They gave of themselves totally. They lived up to the they lived up and believed and held themselves to the highest standards possible. We ask you, O merciful God, that you comfort their families, their colleagues, and the communities they served. May your calming and peace be ever present to them. May your everlasting love be the hope. And may these moments remain with us always. In God's holy name we pray. Amen.
2: I'd like to welcome the Illinois Legislature. Thank you for your presence today. This time I'd like to welcome Constitutional Officer, Attorney General Kwame Raoul, to make a few remarks.
4: Thank you to State Fire Marshal Pankow for allowing me to say a few words. Throughout my tenure as Attorney General, I have prioritized public safety, but we can hardly speak of public safety without mentioning the importance of firefighters. Of course, you battle fires to help protect public as well as private properties from absolute ruin. However, you also handle a multitude of other crises: medical emergencies, hazardous material incidents, rescue operations, and natural disasters. As often as duty calls, you, the professionals dedicated to fire service operations, put your lives on the line to ensure the public's safety and well-being. And I'd like to start by thanking you for your courage and perseverance. It is my sincere honor to stand with you today as we remember your brothers and sisters who lost their lives in the line of duty. May their valor and profound sacrifices shine as a legacy for future firefighters. Our prayers are with you for your strength and continued fortitude. Finally, to the families and loved ones of our fallen heroes, we pay tribute to you as well. For what was given and what has been taken, you have our sincere condolences and eternal gratitude. May God bless you and gradually lighten the heaviness of your loss. Thank you.
2: Comptroller Susan Mendoza is unable to attend. Speaking for her is one of her staffers, Kim Howard.
5: Hello, and thank you for letting me join our esteemed officials here today to recognize the bravery of our firefighters and remember those we have lost. Controller Mendoza is heartbroken not to be able to be here with you all, and she hasn't missed this event in her nearly 10 years in office. And as you probably know, firefighters, law enforcement, first responders are near and dear to her heart. She's currently with her brother, former Chicago Police Detective Sergeant Joaquin Mendoza, who has just received a long-awaited kidney transplant. She's asked me to share a few of her thoughts because she's truly always thinking about all of you. And if you know my boss, I'm sure I won't do this justice, but I'll try. She says, I wish I could be with you here today, but I want you to know how much I love and appreciate you. My heart is with the families and all the others who have lost loved ones in the line of duty. At these types of events, we usually talk about the acts of heroism, how our firefighters charge into burning buildings without a second thought, searching for trapped people and carrying them out in some sort of scene worthy of an action movie. As the public, we see them race by in massive fire trucks with lights blazing and watch them on the news, wearing heavy gear, faces coated in soot, looking weary but still so incredibly strong. But I want to talk about the quieter moments, the times most of us don't see or even really think about. Because a firefighter's job isn't just the dramatic moments. It's about the time you spend in training, learning new techniques, brushing up on old skills, repeating the same motions over and over again so that you will be ready when duty calls. It's about comforting a scared child or a family who has just lost everything they had. It's about responding to a serious medical emergency or simply helping an elderly person who has fallen. Your job also includes time spent at the fire station, sharing meals and laughter with your fellow firefighters, trying to rest and while always being ready to jump up in a moment's notice. The firefighters we have honored at this memorial over the years understood this. They understood that service is often quiet, without acknowledgement or praise. The families here today also know these overlooked moments, the interrupted holidays, the missed soccer games, time spent apart from their firefighter, always praying they'll return home unscathed after a long shift. You all carried the weight of this calling alongside them, and this memorial honors your sacrifice as well. To the families, I am thinking of you and praying for you. I hope the many memories of him bring you comfort in the years to come. Captain Meyer was a hero in and out of his uniform and will forever be remembered as one. Our state is grateful for his service and mourns his loss. And let us all remember the countless ordinary moments through which he and others we have lost did extraordinary good. Thank you, and may God bless and protect you always.
2: Thank you, Kim, for those kind words.
6: Illinois State Fire Marshal Michelle Panko, I think I know the answer, but in your words, what is the significance of a ceremony like this? Why is it important to do it every year?
7: Well, it's important so that we don't ever forget the sacrifice that's been made. And today we were here to honor the loss of Captain David Meyer of the Chicago Fire Department. We want to make sure that those in the service, those in the communities, and those in the state don't forget what he did, which has made the ultimate sacrifice.
6: If you don't know, that's okay. How did he pass?
7: As far as the details, he was a line of duty. He responded to a structure fire, and it was considered a line of duty, obviously.
6: Now, in your own service, have you had a comrade die in the line of duty, or have you lost somebody like that?
7: Yes, we have had a couple in my previous department, Rockford Fire Department. None that were actually right at the scene at the time, but very shortly after did pass away as a result of responding to incidents.
6: Part of your job is to talk to that firefighter's family.
7: It is. And there are no words that you can come up with to capture the anguish and the pain that a family goes through, and knowing that you're sharing in that with them, but you can't say anything or do anything that takes that away. So yes, it is.
6: The family of someone in the police or fire service, they know that when their loved one walks out the door, they may not come back. But when that really happens, I'm sure there's no way to prepare, even though you knew that all along, how dangerous the job is.
7: True. There is no way to prepare for that. You accept that as part of your job and as part of your service, that it is a risk. But much like anything, we do take things for granted, right? We take for granted the fact that we walk out the door to go, do our shift, and that we're going to come home tomorrow and be able to get the lawn mowed and get to the school programs and go to the sport events and see our friends and family. And so I think that, at times, like anybody, we do take that for granted and we forget that there is the potential for that ultimate sacrifice.
6: How are we at recruiting firefighters these days?
7: So, as I'm sure that most know, across the fire service, we truly are struggling with recruitment and retention efforts, all corners of the country, right? And so I know at the State Fire Marshal's Office and in the state of Illinois, we are trying to support departments by trying to understand what unique challenges they may face and then how we can support them in a more holistic way and make connections for them and help them to bring people into the fire service.
6: What makes a good firefighter?
7: Oh gosh, there's all sorts of things. That's quite the question.
6: Thank you.
7: I would say this. One thing, and I'll go back to when I began my career in the fire service at the ripe old age of 22 years old. And at that point in time, you know, as most 22-year-olds, everything is about you, right? Everything's about you. And so what I would say for a firefighter is understanding just the absolute service piece of what you're going to do and that truly you put others above yourself. And it's sometimes that is, it takes time to learn that, right? To learn that lesson with any of our first responders, any, you know, of our public safety partners, understanding that you have to put others first. And so I would say to anybody out there who wants to be a firefighter, that's the number one rule. You have to be willing to put others first.
8: Thanks to Dave Dahl and Illinois State Fire Marshal Michelle Panko. A couple of things coming out of the Sangamon County Board and Sangamon County government that actually don't have the words data center attached to them for a change. Some updates on the transit hub and on the mental health board that voters approved. So we're going to talk about all that with Sangamon County Board Chair Andy Van Meter. Good morning. Welcome. We haven't seen you in a while here.
9: I'm glad to be here.
8: Glad to have you back for sure. Let's talk about the transit center first here. In terms of, there's a specific thing that was announced yesterday with that I'll talk about in a second, but that's seems like that's coming along quite nicely right across the way from the complex.
9: Yeah, when they threw the steel up, the whole building, you suddenly see it take shape.
8: Isn't that crazy?
9: In another couple of weeks, they're going to tilt the outside of the parking lot up, and so you'll really get a feel for the size of the whole project.
8: In terms of timeline, where are we at with that?
9: Everybody's telling us finished by the fall of 27, so we're about 14, 16, 15 months away.
8: Still a lot of work to go, though, it sounds like, in that time.
9: Yes, lots of work, in interior work to be done, yeah.
8: We've had a lot of beam signings, and I know that because of that, and well, that's ceremonial in nature, that just, I think that kind of shows the people that have had to work together to try and get this thing going, finally.
9: It's been an amazing community building project. I think we had a couple hundred people sign the beam, and that beam that they signed, you can still see it. It's a painted white, and you can see it. It's kind of at the forefront of the building if you drive by.
8: Yeah, that's fantastic, too. And I think there are a lot of times when I think, you know, maybe the public is unnecessarily critical of government.
9: Well, we deserve it sometimes.
8: Well, perhaps, but I'm not going to be the one to say you deserve it. No, but this is one of those times where everybody came together, and it was almost too easy to get them to come together on something like this transit project.
9: It was challenging in the beginning.
8: Was it?
9: But the community really came together and spoke with one voice. And metaphorically lifted the railroad tracks from 3rd Street to 10th Street. And, you know, it's been almost 20 years that the community's been working on this. But it's crossed party lines. It's crossed generations. And we're going to see it get done.
8: What did it take otherwise to finally start to move forward, moving like rail traffic from 3rd Street to 10th and things like that? What was it, do you think, that has kind of pushed this as close to the finish line as it is?
9: Well, I think initially when the community saw that the plans that the Union Pacific Railroad had drawn up for the center of the town, I think the community rose with one voice and said, this just can't happen. This will be the end of Springfield. And
8: yeah.
9: And I think we were able to enlist the help of all of our representatives in Washington. Senator Durbin was key. We enlisted the help of the governor, mm-hmm. multiple governors now over these past 20 years. Every congressman that we've had represent us has been on board with this. Took a little while to convince the Federal Railroad Administration, but when they signed on, they are now telling us that this is the best project in the country. This is their model project, delivered on time and under budget. We're really proud of the way this project came together.
8: That's terrific. So now we can start talking about fun things to go with the project, and that is a cafe that's planned for the hub.
9: Right. I think everybody understands that the railroad station will be here at the hub, but that'll be along the railroad tracks.
8: Yeah.
9: But on the west side of the building, that is the side closest to 9th Street, there will be a passageway from the parking lot to the existing county building. And that passageway is what we're calling the county square. And the county square will be a space that the community can enjoy. We'll be able to have an entertainment venue there, be able to feature local artists and musicians. There'll be another feature that I kind of a secret I'll go into in some future date, perhaps. But then next to this county square, there will be a cafe. And where the cafe is intended to serve about 4,000 people that will come in and out of this building on a daily basis.
8: And that's kind of where the next step is. You're seeking requests for proposals for somebody to operate there.
9: Right. We're hoping that this cafe will serve as an opportunity to generate an entrepreneur's vision and a new entrepreneur in our community. The county is going to cover the cost of filling out the kitchen for this cafe, mm-hmm. and then we'll make the space available rent free and utilities free for a period of time. And our hope is to incubate a new entrepreneur who will after 2 or 3 years go on to after perfecting their style, their system, their food, their menu, will go on to another location in the community and will be able to do the same thing for another entrepreneur.
8: I would imagine, even though it's not necessarily the county's place to suggest, but I imagine that would be an easy transition for somebody to spend time there and then go downtown, let's say.
9: That would be wonderful if that would happen. Really, really wonderful. And we're hoping that to help somebody build the capital to go out on their own to do that.
8: So what's the request for proposal process? Talk about that a little bit, what's needed and how someone interested can take part in that.
9: We issued an RFP yesterday on the county's website. All the details are there on the county's website for anyone who's interested. The RFP is due July the 30th, I think.
8: Okay.
9: Final day for questions are July 9th. And there are going to be two public information sessions, one in the afternoon, one in the evening. I'm not sure the dates of those. Those are in June, I think.
8: That's okay.
9: That this process is kind of being led by Innovate Springfield,
8: yeah.
9: Which we're really glad to partner with them because they have agreed to work with the entrepreneur over the time that they're in business here at the hub and help them develop the skills that are necessary to move out on their own.
8: All right, and we'll link to all that information when we post this
9: That'd
8: as a
9: great.
8: Podcast at capitalcitynow.com later on today here. So we'll have all that info ready for you.
9: That'd be great.
8: The other piece of news that came out of the county yesterday was you have a full list of potential members of a mental health board that after the voters approved that here in March.
9: Yes, we have a phenomenal phenomenal group of volunteers who have agreed to serve on our inaugural mental health board. We were really pleased that we got 103 applications for this board. There are only 9 positions that we can fill, but incredibly qualified people, very dedicated people from all levels of the system delivering mental health services. People with lived experience, people working with the homeless, people working with just ordinary folks who have mental health crises from time to time, and also people who are victims of and of crime and have been involved in the justice system. So we've got a really, really good board, we think.
8: What's the next step there? County board has to approve that?
9: County board has to approve them tonight. And then statute requires that they hold their first meeting within 30 days of the county board's approval. I imagine that first meeting will be sort of an organizational meeting.
8: Sure.
9: To get everyone kind of getting to know each other. All of the meetings are conducted according to the Open Meetings Act, so they'll all be public and the public's welcome to attend.
8: And I think that just shows, one, how much I think voters support this effort and constituents support this effort and just how important mental health has become to our community.
9: You know, it was really, really shocking that we had a citizens group that did a study of the issue in advance of the referendum. And I think the most shocking statistic from that, the research they did, was that 45% of the families in Sangamon County have had some experience with mental health issues. That just really surprised me. And I think they're, you know, besides just the money that the community is now going to be dedicating to this process, I think there's also a lot to be gained by organizing and rationalizing the system so that all the different parts that we have are working together.
8: All right. Do you mind? I'm going to take another minute or two here of your time, and then we'll call it a day, I think. Also, as is usually the case, so when the county board meets, the city council meets tonight, too. And there's been a lot of discussion there about the so-called mega projects bill, of which that includes the proposal to expand the BOS Center and build a hotel. And a lot of the concern around the council has been that they feel like that they need to have some sort of control in this, and they feel like that the county is maybe taking too much of that. What are your thoughts on that?
9: I think they really just don't understand that this is a situation like any developer that would come to the community and want to develop a property that they own in the city. They still need to go to the city for all of the approvals that you would normally have to go to the city for. This doesn't change any of that whatsoever. This is just a mechanism for getting the expanded convention center and a new hotel built in downtown Springfield. But all of the approvals that the city would normally be asked to give, all of those approvals would continue under this process as well.
8: So even though it maybe sort of seems like that the county is taking the lead, there's still a role for the city to play. Is that what you're saying?
9: The city would still play its regular role in approving all of the development. But we, in addition to that, we would like the city to join us as a partner in developing the county's parking lot and expanding the convention center. And we've extended the same invitation to the BOS Center, and they've been happy to join, and I hope the city will as well.
8: Has anyone from the city actually reached out to you or to the county in terms of trying to figure all this out?
9: Well, the mayor has been intimately involved, and we've been working on this project for 4 years. We've had two sets of consultants now come through the community, talk to members of the community. The mayor's been deeply involved in this from the beginning. We've had Senator Turner's been involved in it. Representative Coffey's been involved in it. The mayor's kept us on task through these 4 years to try and get this thing done. Mm-hmm. We've also offered private briefings to all the aldermen, all of the SMEA representatives, county board members as well. Most of them have been briefed at this point, and the county is always available to answer questions.
8: Four years in the making, it seems like that maybe that this. It sounds like you're saying maybe in some way that the city council should have known this was coming.
9: Well, I think they have because some of the aldermen participated in the first study that we did. So I think they have been generally aware of it. I don't want to omit to mention the state. The state has been a tremendous partner in this. Governor Pritzker has been saying to the community for the past 8 years, tell me what is really important to do for downtown. I want to try and get it done. And they have been incredibly supportive of this process.
8: All right, Sangamon County Board Chair Andy Van Meter, I'm flat out of time. I rolled over completely another segment we would have had before this first, but we had the chance, so I'm glad you came in and appreciate you talking to us about all this, and thanks for all you do for the community.
9: Happy to do it anytime.
8: You've been listening to Focus, a weekly public affairs presentation of the Capital Media Group. I'm Will Stevenson. Our technical director is John Latessa. 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
4: 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I'm your host, the Professor of Rock, and our first subject is a spotlight on rock and roll tsunamis. Well, a tsunami, in rock history at least, is not necessarily one that's a chart-topping track. More importantly, it's a track or even a movement that unleashes a sonic upheaval that remakes the musical landscape. The last time we covered this subject, musical tsunamis, we talked about when grunge came in and took over and hair metal and hard rock suffered a little bit. Today we're going to talk about when FM radio came in. FM remade the musical landscape, its culture, and the industry like a colossal wave. The tsunami that capsized AM radio. 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And FM made it so a progressive rock band could score a crossover smash. Here's Carry On Wayward Son by Kansas on Classic Rock U. Carry

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That changed the course of FM radio by bridging the gap between progressive rock and commercial radio, providing a blueprint for the AOR, album-oriented rock format that would follow. It's also the song that really broke Kansas, rising to number 11 on the Billboard Hot 176. And for my money, it's got one of the greatest opening vocals ever. One of the first deep cuts from an album that became a landscape-shifting tsunami to FM radio was, of course, Brain Damage from the monumental Dark Side of the Moon LP. Has one of the most thought-provoking opening lines, "The lunatic is on the grass." Roger Waters meant that as the breaking of social conformity. Here's the eruptive Pink Floyd on Classic Rock U.

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14: Hey, welcome back to Classic Rock U. I'm the Professor of Rock. Referring to the restaurant Working Man as a rock tsunami is a metaphor for its overwhelming, relentless, and heavy sound that crashed into the rock scene upon its release back in 1974. To think that it was created more than 50 years ago is kind of mind-blowing, and it still sounds innovative, and that's a testament to the eternal greatness of the mighty Rush, even though the revered Neil Peart did not play on the original recording of Working Man. It's actually John Rutsey playing the drum part on their self-titled debut record. Let's hear it.

Hey, Professor of Rock with you. This is Classic Rock U. You know, Bob O'Reilly was a rock and roll tsunami, radically changing everything in 1971 by merging groundbreaking electronic elements, minimalist structure, and anthemic songwriting into a defining generational sound that marked a shift from 1960s idealism to a harder, more intricate 70s rock, perfect for the burgeoning FM radio dial. I can't say enough about the innovation of Pete Townsend. He's been a trailblazer of the rock era, to say the least. All right, next on Classic Rock U, we're going to explore the power of single-word song titles. How a single word can instantly compel you to listen to a song, such as the case with hysteria. A word that means to have uncontrollable fear and frenzied behavior. Def Leppard used hysteria to describe the excitement and the unpredictable drama surrounding a romance, but really, there was a lot of drama in making the album. It took forever. They went through many producers and the car crash that almost took the life of their drummer. Man, Def Leppard really pulled it out with hysteria. Here they are with the classic track.

0: Hey, Professor Rock playing some STP, Stone Temple Pilots on Classic Rock U for you, with another great example of an insightful one-word song title. Plush is particularly interesting because it means velvety material associated with extravagance. But Scott Weiland wrote some pretty disturbing lyrics for the song called Plush. Now, Scott's composition has a host of meanings that range from an obsessive relationship to a horrifying real-life murder of a young woman in San Diego. There's definitely some intentional irony that makes the title even more intriguing. All right, it's time to dig back into my dad's vinyl.
1: I'm gonna be like you, Dad. You know I'm gonna be like you.
0: This is the segment that's a tribute to my dad, Steve Reeder, who raised me on the classics. Now, for those of you who are regular Classic Rock U attendees, it's well known that Billy Joel is one of my all-time favorites. The person that introduced me to the genius of Billy Joel is, of course, my dad. He had The Stranger and Piano Man on 8-track. One day, I was at a secondhand store, and I saw a bunch of 8-tracks for sale. And this guy, you know, he didn't really have a price on them, so I walked up and I said, hey, how much for the 8-tracks? And he goes, if you give me $2, you can have all of them. There are about 50 albums. I gave them all to my dad. He was excited to add to his collection because by that time, 8-tracks were kind of out of favor, right? But the first one we listened to was this one from Billy Joel from 52nd Street.

0: Professor Rock playing some Billy Joel on Classic Rock U. That's Big Shot, song he wrote after a dinner with Mick Jagger and Bianca Jagger, who was Mick's wife at the time. Bianca's entitled behavior embarrassed Mick and it shocked Billy Joel, and so he wrote a song about it. All right, next up, we're going to spotlight two hidden rock gems that don't get a lot of attention these days when Classic Rock U returns.
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13: 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It was considered an AOR track, but then Ozzy Osbourne reworked it. Here's Ozzy's version of Shot in the Dark from 1986 on Classic Rock U.

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0: In the words of Twisted Sister, be cruel to your school.

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All right, it's time for this week's Classic Rock U countdown. And today, I've got the top 9 greatest title tracks. Songs that share their name with the album that they appear on. Coming in at number 9, we have one of the fiercest rock voices ever. Bob Seger with a song on the album of the same name that catapulted the Detroit rocker into superstardom. This is Night Moves at number 9 on the Classic Rock U Countdown.

woke last night to the sound of thunder. How far off, I sat and wondered. Started humming a song from 1962. Ain't it funny how the night moves when you just don't seem to have as much to lose.

0: Hey, Professor Rock with you on Classic Rock U. That was the godfather of shock rock, Alice Cooper, with the title track to his album, Billion Dollar Babies. That comes in at number 8 on our top 10 title tracks countdown. You know, the weird vocal on Billion Dollar Babies, that's actually Donovan, as in Mellow Yellow and Hurdy-Gurdy Man, Donovan. He just happened to be recording nearby, and they were able to get him to pop over to provide a voice that created an Alice Cooper meets cabaret kind of vibe. All right, our countdown to the top 9 title tracks continues after this short break on Classic Rock U.
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12: 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We've chosen an epic song at number 7, featuring lead vocals that were recorded in a studio bathroom. Hey, great sound. It's Jim Morrison and the Doors with L.A. Woman.

back with you on our Classic Rock U Countdown. From the album of the same name, that's Bad Company with Bad Company. Hey, they named their album and the song and their band after that. It places number 6 on our top 10 title track countdown. Coming up next is a song that was inspired by the Cold War. It was actually recorded in a studio that was merely 500 yards from the Berlin Wall. One of the most infamous symbols of a divided world back in 1977. I've got one of the greats. Heroes by David Bowie on Classic Rock U coming in at number

Progressive Rock with you, and man, that song attacks the senses like few others. Paranoid by Black Sabbath on Classic Rock U. That comes in at number 4 in our top 10 title tracks countdown. Man, Ozzy tears it up on that song. It's just amazing. All right, the song that comes in at number 3 on our countdown, it was inspired by a quip from Beatle George Harrison. The phrase is, "If I ever get out of here." The song was taken from a joke that George made about the endless trapped feeling of the Beatles' Apple business meetings back when there was a lot of infighting before they broke up. It's Paul McCartney and Wings with Band on the Run on Classic Rock U at number 3.

0: Professor of Rock blasting the title track to Band on the Run by the great Paul McCartney and Wings on Classic Rock U. That ranks number 3 on our countdown of the top 10 title tracks. All right, our top 2 songs are coming up after this break when Classic Rock U returns. Can you guess what they are? Extra credit if you do.
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7: Hey, Professor of Rock at the head of the class. And right now, we're up to our top two songs on our top nine title tracks countdown. You know, one of my favorite responses in an interview is when a reporter was interviewing Malcolm and Angus Young at AC/DC. And the reporter stated in a very stern, matter-of-fact tone, AC/DC stands for Antichrist Devil's Child, right? Malcolm and Angus smiled at each other. They were trying not to burst into laughter. Malcolm responded with, no, the name actually came from the back of my sister's sewing machine. That's right, all the satanic panic that was going around about AC/DC, they took it from a sewing machine. At number two on our countdown is Highway to Hell by those lovable young

All right, it's time to share the number one song that tops our countdown of the greatest title tracks in rock history. It's a song of reflection on this band's feelings of detachment and isolation and alienation from themselves following the success of The Dark Side of the Moon. It's the title track of Pink Floyd's 1975 follow-up, Wish You Were Here.

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0: Professor. With the professor of rock, Adam Reeder. 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

Friday, Classic Rock U is back in session. I'm the Professor of Rock, welcoming you back to the Higher Institution of Music Education and celebration of the greatest songs in rock history. All right, it's time for this week's Jumpin' Jack Flashback, where we travel back in time to a crucial time in music. Let's see if you can guess the year on this pop quiz. It was the year that Ozzie Smith and the Cardinals beat the Brewers in the World Series. Joe Montana and the 49ers took the Super Bowl from the Bengals, and E.T. ruled the box office. The Commodore 64 was introduced, and G.I. Joe made a comeback, though the action figures were a little bit smaller. It was also the year that a true supergroup was formed. Steve Howe and Jeffrey Downs from Yes, Carl Palmer from Emerson, Lake & Palmer, and John Wetton from King Crimson. They were the four revered musicians that made up Asia. If you haven't guessed it, we're going back to 1982.

Hey, Professor Rock with you. We're doing a Jumpin' Jack flashback to 1982 here on Classic Rock U. 1982 was a year that featured the breakout of the supergroup Asia. You just heard them. The lyrics for Heat of the Moment. Those were written by lead singer John Wetton. As the debut single for Asia, the track rose to number 4 on the Billboard Hot 100. Actually, it was the biggest selling rock album of that year. Or in another huge hit from 82 was Centerfold, written by keyboardist Seth Justman. It was the second single to reach number 1 on the Billboard Hot 100 and stayed on top for 6 weeks. Here's Seth with his bandmates in the J. Geils Band on Classic Rock U.

0: Hey, Professor of Rock, playing a little modern English on Classic Rock U, a little new wave there. We're having a Jumpin' Jack flashback to the year 1982. That was I Melt With You. A song about making love for the last time before a nuclear apocalypse, or during it. I guess you could call that a dark romantic song. It was written by lead singer Robbie Gray. As big as that song is in pop culture, it actually never broke the top 75 on the Billboard Hot 100. Two of the most powerful voices of the rock era are in the spotlight after this short break on Classic Rock U. Stay with us.
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2: Hey, Professor of Rock here. You're attending Classic Rock U, and we're in the middle of a Jumpin' Jack flashback to 1982. Not only did this next amazing vocalist have one of the most powerful voices in rock, she was arguably one of the most gifted singers in the history of recorded music. We got Pat Benatar belting out a song that was originally intended to be in the film Times Square, but it didn't make the cut. But all these years later, does anybody remember that film? Well, you definitely remember this song, Shadows of the Night from 1982 on Classic Rock U.

have said it better myself. That's a Red Rocker on Classic Rock U, declaring there is only one way to rock. A professor of rock playing you the classics from 1982. Man, that's a signature tune for Sammy Hagar in his solo career for sure. It was a lead single from Sammy's LP, Standing Hampton. All right, next on our Jumpin' Jack flashback to 82, it's the premier rock band from Germany, Scorpions, with their number one mainstream rock track, No One Like You, on Classic Rock U.

Oh, Tom Petty and the Heartbreakers on Classic Rock U. You got luck, baby. It wasn't one of his biggest hits, but Tom Petty and Mike Campbell, I'm telling you, they can do no wrong from my perspective. The recording of You Got Lucky, that used an experimental drum loop tape and a synth riff that Mike Campbell first regarded as a throwaway, but it became a number 20 hit on the Billboard Hot 100. Right, we're gonna bounce from 1982, and we're gonna land 5 years into the future to 1987 for some Bottle Lightning. For the Grateful Dead, it was their lone top 40 hit. Here's Touch of Grey on Classic Rock U.

0: Hey, Professor Rock, busting out a classic by the Grateful Dead on Classic Rock U. Ah, gotta love the Dead. Just a little touch of gray. That was all Jerry Garcia and the Dead needed to burst into the top 10 with some Bottle Lightning that peaked at number 9. It's hard to believe they only had one hit. But it was 17 years after their initial entry into the Hot 100, which was Uncle John's band. That one stalled at number 69. All right, we're going to take a quick break and come back with a power ballad bonanza when Classic Rock U returns.
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3: 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A couple of songs with a tasty combination of heartfelt lyrics, soaring vocals, and a blazing guitar solo. What else do you need from a great power ballad? So get out your lighters, get them ready to raise. From the self-titled debut album by Boston, here's cut number 8 off that perfect record on Classic Rock U.

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3: Welcome back to Classic Rock U. I'm the professor of rock. You know, just like the old adage, make a good first impression, a songwriter searches to come up with a killer opening line that makes a great first impression on the listener, a phrase that hooks the listener and reels them in and makes them want to listen again and again. It's time for this week's KOL. Let's focus on some songs that have that killer instinct, such as this next one that was originally written about L.A., but the group that performed it changed it to a love story about their home city of San Francisco. The original opening line was, "When the lights go down in the city and the sun shines on L.A." But Steve Perry changed it to, "When the lights go down in the city and the sun shines on the bay." Here's Journey from 1978 on Classic Rock U.

Lights by Journey on Classic Rock. You with a killer opening line that takes you right to the beautiful San Francisco Bay. Professor of Rock here, the host of KOLs. All right, our next killer opening line follows one of the greatest opening guitar riffs. I heard the news, baby, all about your disease. Diamond Dave wrote it, and Van Halen played it. Ain't Talking About Love with another all-time great from 1978 on Classic Rock U.

0: With you here at Classic Rock University. Man, Foreigner didn't mess around with that one. They kicked off that track with the badass chorus. Well, I'm hot-blooded. Check it and see. I got a fever of 103. A killer opening line by Lou Gramm and Mick Jones that led to a number three banger in 1978. Yeah, the opening line can really set the tone for a hit song, and Foreigner knew it all too well. There's a strategy and an art to it for sure. Man, a lot of those bands like Foreigner and Journey knew that. All right, after this short break, we change the focus from words to riffs when Classic Rock U returns.
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Hey, Professor Rock, holding down the fort here at Classic Rock U. All right, riff this, my friends. Sting came up with the original guitar line for Message in a Bottle, song he wrote the lyrics for, but it was Andy Summers that reworked Sting's riff and turned it into an epic track, adding some embellishments that made the song swing and rock steady. Classic Rock U, riffing with the Police from 1979.

0: Classic Rock U with your professor of rock. And we're in the middle of our segment, Riff This. That was Lenny Kravitz with Are You Gonna Go My Way. Man, guitarist Craig Ross, he crushed that riff with a 53 Gibson Les Paul Gold Top. Craig was Lenny's lead guitarist back in 93. It all came from a 30-minute jam session at the Waterfront Studios in New Jersey. Craig also played the cool solo on that track.
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0: All right, let's go to our next subject. We got a civics lesson about the American heartland with our guest instructor, Bruce Hornsby, on his 1986 number one hit, The Way It Is. A social commentary about injustice that was probably the most unlikely number one hit of its time. It didn't sound like anything on radio. Here's what Bruce told me about it.
2: Everybody thought it was a B-side. It was a fluke, it broke in England. It was a wonderful accident. A guy at BBC heard it, put Way It Is on the air, and it just blew up. So that was, then everyone knew it wasn't a B-side.

best of rock with a little civics lesson on classic rock youth. Born in the USA is narrated by the boss, Bruce Springsteen. Perhaps the ultimate rock song about American civics, and certainly one of the most misinterpreted, was about the treatment of our veterans, you know, veterans of the Vietnam War when they returned back home. It still rings true today. We salute our veterans for sure. Now, another masterpiece about the American heartland is, of course, the Scarecrow album from 85. That album was very personal for John Mellencamp, and people resonated with people across the country. The precursor to that standard bearer was this song from John's album, Pink Houses on Classic Rock U.

0: Camp on Classic Rock, you with Pink Houses. I'm your professor of rock. That was the second single from A-ha. The track vaulted to number 8 on the Billboard Hot 100 in 1984. We've been pretty serious during the last few segments, so let's end this edition of Classic Rock U with a little bit of comedy from one of the funniest dudes of the rock era and a party anthem to close. That's what's coming up next on Classic Rock U.
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4: Hey, Professor Rock with you. Welcome back to Classic Rock U for our last segment here. I got to say, two of the funniest dudes of the rock here to me are David Lee Roth, who was always good for a gut-busting one-liner, and Mr. Joe Walsh. I mean, come on. Anybody who would run a satirical campaign for U.S. president with the slogan, free gas for everyone, gets my vote for the most hilarious. Well, Joe Walsh features on our final subject of the day. We call it Party Rockin', the greatest party songs of the rock era. Now, back in 1978, Joe couldn't help but gush about being alive after all the heavy partying he had done. He summarized the excesses of living that rock and roll lifestyle and getting away with it on his number 12 solo hit, Life's Been Good.

0: Wrapping up our party rocking segment here at Classic Rock U, that was We're an American Band by Grand Funk Railroad, written and sung by the band's drummer Don Brewer. You know, and the band was going through financial hell because of a lawsuit they were going through with their former manager, Terry Knight. Not only did this song rescue Grand Funk from bankruptcy, it was the first number one single back in 1973. Their second number one was their cover of Locomotion. Both tracks were produced by the great Todd Rundgren. Well, that concludes this edition of Higher Music Education and Celebration of the Greatest Songs in Rock History. Looking forward to having you back in attendance next week on Classic Rock U. Until next time, I'm the Professor Rock saying, three chords and the truth, my friends. Turn it up to 11. Enjoy yourself this weekend.
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0: 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It has 160,000 speakers. It's shaped like a ball. And they're gonna blow the lid off it. Metallica, live at the Sphere in Las Vegas. And this is your chance to be there. It's Metallica on 100.5 WYMG. 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

0: My name is Chris, and I've been riding the bus since May.
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Yep, and that's usually how it ends. 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

0: 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America turns 250 this year, and the revolution that started it all still echoes today. 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
2: 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And who knew that a new store smelled like leather? 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
2: 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It's JJ on 100.5 WYMG.

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